Father left us down here all alone. My poor mother is under a stone, with an aching heart and trembling hands. Is there no mercy in this land?

0: Let's go back to 1965 and a famous Blues Breaker album and the up-tempo Key to Love.
1: Well, Key to Love was one of my compositions on that particular album. And, you know, of course, it was a great thrill for us to get in the studio with Eric Clapton in the band. And, you know, what can I tell you? It was one of the tracks that I had composed on there.

0: Okay, 1967 LP A Hard Road and Sitting in the Rain, which is a great acoustic track.
1: Yeah, Sitting in the Rain, funnily enough, is started to being played right now on public radio over here, which is kind of strange after all these years. But that was a great feature for Peter Green. Basically, it was an acoustic type of recording, and we had Ainsley Dunbar on drums, but I told him he had to just play sticks on a wooden chair, so that's he didn't know quite how to handle that at first, but anyway, that was a very intimate kind of track.

0: 1967 again, the famous Crusade album, and my choice is A.C. Williams' composition, Oh Pretty Woman.
1: Oh Pretty Woman, yes, that was the first time I heard that, of course, was the original with Albert King, and that was such a great feature for Mick Taylor, and he and I both decided we should have that in the repertoire, and in fact we're still performing that song to this day.

0: 1968, the Bare Wires album, and my favorite on this one is Killing Time.
1: Yeah, Killing Time was a track on the Bare Wires album, and I thought it was a good cross between the slow blues and some mid-tempo blues, but it had a good riff to it, and it was a good feature for Mick Taylor again.

0: 1968, Blues from Laurel Canyon, and it's your personal number. You're playing piano on a Laurel Canyon home.
1: Well, when I went to Los Angeles for that particular vacation, you know, I wanted to put the whole experience onto record, and so I just went through all the experiences I had in 3 weeks, and that was just one of them, where I discovered the peace and quiet of Laurel Canyon in Los Angeles. So that was a song about that.

0: back to 1969, and again, probably your experience with the California nice weather and surroundings, the Turning Point album and Sawmill Gulch Road.
1: Yeah, Sawmill Gulch Road was up near San Francisco, and we had a show up there. And, you know, I met a girl that night, and I think the story is in the songs. It was
0: she was only 15 at the time.
1: Yeah, there was something that didn't get together, but she was very nice to hang out with.

0: 1970, Empty Rooms, and If You Don't Mind, Don't Waste My Time.
1: Don't Waste My Time was a composition that that Steve Thompson basically came up with that riff and that kind of feel. So the two of us collaborated on that one, and I put the music to it. I mean, the music and the words to over his bass riff, and it came together very nice. It was a different kind of thing, and it featured John Mark playing some nice acoustic guitar.

0: 1970 USA Union and a sort of protest song, Nature's Disappearing.
1: The USA Union album was the first album I did with American musicians Sugarcane Harrison, Harvey Mandel, and Larry Taylor. And it was an experiment to see with a different instrumentation without drums. And obviously the subject was uppermost on my mind about the ecology. And of course it's amazing today that we're still wrestling with that and with the environment, and it hasn't really got very much further, but it was the beginnings of making people aware.

0: John, the next one is a little intimate one. It's from the memories. Wish I Knew the Woman. It's a very personal one.
1: Well, everything I do on my songs is personal. So, you know, basically they all tell the exact story. You know, it's just one of those things, a teenage thing where you want to have a woman, a girlfriend, and you find it difficult to get together with any.

0: One of my favorites from your discography is Jazz Blues Fusion. It's a pity there's probably no time to present Good Time Boogie because it's too long and it's my favorite, but let's talk about Change Your Ways.
1: Yeah, well, the Jazz Blues Fusion thing was obviously very much of a jam type of thing, and a great live album, I thought. It came out really well. And at that particular time, I didn't really have any compositions up front before we actually went on stage. As far as I remembered, I would just call a key and a tempo, and off we'd go. And so they were very much improvised, and I kind of made up the words as we were going along.

0: Okay, closer to nowadays, we are in 1997, Blues for the Lost Days, and this is the title track. It sounds a little bit dark in the lyrics.
1: I wouldn't necessarily say dark, but it's just commemorating the great memories we had when we were starting out and we didn't really know which way the public was going to receive the blues. So it's a nostalgic piece, and it's one we still feature today on our live shows.

0: 2 years later, another album with the great title Padlock on the Blues. The last track on this one is White Line Fever. Is it based on your real experiences on the road?
1: Well, we do a lot of driving on the road. In fact, most of it we only use flights where the distances are too long. But you know, you can imagine the hours and hours we do spend traveling from show to show. So it's pretty much a nice fast-paced way of saying we're on the road again.

0: In the Palace of the King album is dedicated to the great guitarist Freddie King, and the number King of the Kings is just the highlight of it.
1: Yeah, well, Freddie King was certainly one of the greatest influences on my band, certainly on the guitar players in my bands. And it was, you know, the years of we've featured songs by Freddie King, but never a whole album, so I thought it was about time to, you know, to pay tribute to one of the great masters. You know, I just tried to pick out the most varied selection from his catalogue, and I, you know, composed a couple of songs there myself. So it's a tribute album, and I think it came out beautifully.
0: Did you ever have the chance to play on stage with Freddie before he passed away?
1: Oh yeah, quite a few times. In fact, when he first came to England, he stayed at my apartment, and you know, we spent a lot of time together. And over the years, you know, we I got to jam with him. If he was in town, like in Los Angeles, and I was around, so, you know, I would come and play keyboards with him. Very good friend.

0: Tough is your newest album, and on that good old Rocking Blues, there's again John Mayall backed with Maggie on vocals.
1: Yes.
0: So is that good old Rocking Blues something that can bring us to the atmosphere of your recent gigs and what we can expect in Poland, in Warsaw?
1: Oh, absolutely, yes. The whole album is... It's just an absolute joy, and the lineup of Rocky, Greg, Jay, and Tom is just pretty amazing live. So I think you're in for a great treat.
0: But you will not bring Maggie again with you to
1: Poland. No, it's too much going on at home to contemplate that. No, we just travel around with it. But you know, if we do recordings and she's around, obviously going to put her on there.

0: Well, you've said 2 years ago that the Blues Breakers are already in the past, and new backing band is no longer a Blues Breaker team. So is this the end of the Blues Crusade for you?
1: No, absolutely not. No, it's just the title, the Blues Breakers. And if you look through my catalogue, all the jazz blues fusion days, it was just under the headline of John Mayall. There was no Blues Breakers on at least half of the lineups that I've had over the years. The Turning Point album wasn't the Blues Breakers. You know, it gives me more freedom not to be stuck with that anymore. You know, the Blues Breakers was something that, you know, had its place in history, and now it's back to the original genre.

0: Finally, what did you do in the past
1: to keep yourself in such a fantastic physical condition?
2: Well, I don't drink alcohol. I've never used drugs. And, you know, I just eat healthy and just seem to take care of myself.
1: Well, so take care of yourself. One thing that I recall from your first visit when we met in Warsaw was that at this time you were not as strict as you are now. So
2: yeah, well, I used to drink in those days. So it's been 28 years now, I think, since I stopped drinking.
1: Okay. John, thanks a lot. Hope to see you in Warsaw in good shape.
2: Lovely. Fantastic. All right, then. Thank you very much. Thank you. Bye.
1: Bye-bye. Bye.

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1: One, two, three. 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Southern chicks know how to have fun. 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You ought to get you one. 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Got a chick in Atlanta that'll rock your world. Got a chick in Miami, got her own beach house.

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1: Somebody come in here.

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1: Will you please welcome to the stage a lady player who is burning up the world with the blues heat she used to melt her native country of Finland. Erja Littinen.
2: Hello everybody, how are we doing tonight? What a pleasure to be here. Oh my gosh.
3: I never thought my Mississippi woman was going to be from Finland.
2: That's right. I actually was born in the and raised in Kuopio, which is in the eastern part of Finland, and we do call it kind of like a Mississippi of Finland.
3: Well, I grew up in Mississauga, and a lot of people ask me when we travel all over, you know, where'd you learn how to play the blues? And I tell them the Mississauga Delta. So I wrote this song, and we're going to do it, and it's so great to have you with us here.

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She makes me hold up the sky one cloud at a time.

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I'm going to have to knock on wood because I'm listening to Radio Baobab. And that's some hardwood.

0: Kim, did you ever think about visiting Poland before?
1: You know, I wasn't even thinking about anything. I was thinking about, like, paying my rent. Little did I know I'd be going to all these places, you know. I mean, I think it's way late to be coming to this part of the world, actually. We should have done it a long, long time ago. And I'm shocked that I've been to somewhere I haven't been before at my age.
2: Your age.
1: All right, Dad.

0: Well, you know, it's always nice to be able to come to a place when you can actually see it. In the old days, I wasn't really seeing things, you know.
1: Because of what?
0: Because I was partying my ass off. And I wanted to, that's all I was interested in. I wasn't interested in seeing things, you know. I wasn't interested in seeing the sights. I was interested in just getting high. That's all different now. It's been different for a long time, many years. So ever since then, I've been able to actually, it's been kind of a blessing, you know, because I've been able to go to all these countries that I've been to before and actually see them for the first time. But I have never been here, and that's just beyond belief to me, you know.
1: So you're clean and sober since when?
0: May 1st, 88. It had to happen. Everything really improved. Everything, the music really improved. I was able to really progress and just get better at what I do. So it worked out really good.

0: How did you come to the fabulous Thunderbirds name? And who really invented it?
1: That was Jimmy. Jimmy is the one who thought of it. Well, it was actually the Thunderbirds, and then it became the Fabulous Thunderbirds. And that's when it became, it sounded more like a trapeze act, you know, something in the circus. But all these years now, I've had to keep it because people know that name. And it's different.

0: What's the difference between the Fabulous Thunderbirds and Kim Wilson Review, Blues Review?
1: Yeah, it was a lot of different musics involved, you know, with the Thunderbirds, a lot of different kinds of musics, a little, sometimes more contemporary, sometimes more soul-y, R&B. It's kind of a hybrid of a lot of different types of music. And the Blues Review is just straight blues. Straight blues. Not even a lot of, you know, soul-type beats or rock and roll beats. Just a lot of real, just straight blues. It's a very good band. And whatever incarnation, that has a lot of different players also. But Billy Flynn usually is one of the main guys. Richard Innes. Sometimes Larry Taylor. I love Larry, you know. He's my buddy, and he's... at the upright bass, there's nobody like him. He's just a great musician, period. I mean, he really knows music, and he's really hardcore, you know, when it comes to the quality of music. He's not gonna put himself in a situation where it's not gonna be good. Same with all those guys, and same with everybody I play with, really, you know. But then I've got Barrel House Chuck, I've got Rusty Zinn, I've got this guy, Jeremy Johnson from Minnesota, who's very, very good. And little Frank from South Bend, Indiana. You don't know him.
0: No, I don't know.
1: Sometimes, last time I was played in the Midwest, I used Kenny Smith and Bob Stroger on bass. Sometimes I use Randy Bermudez on bass. So there's a lot of different players, you know. And but that's the difference, you know. They're both very, very good, and I work them both. I mean, I work the Thunderbirds more, but the Blues Band is just a bunch of awesome musicians also. And people in Europe really, they ask me, you know, if I could bring them over also. So I just have to make time sometimes to do it. But if you want to hear blues... It's serious.

0: In one of the interviews I've run through a couple of them on the internet, I've read that the real beginning for you was when the T-Birds met Muddy Waters at Antone's. Was it a turning point?
1: Yeah, of course it was a turning point. You know, Muddy Waters saying all that unbelievable stuff about you to the newspapers, telling it to me personally. I mean, but I got to tell you, you know, I played with Eddie Taylor when I was 19 years old, and Albert Collins, and Lowell Fulson, and Pee Wee Creighton. I was just a kid. I even played with people like Johnny Shines back then, people like Furry Lewis, Philip Walker. I was just, I mean, really 17 to 19 to 21 years old, you know. But, of course, you know, Muddy Waters and Jimmy Rogers, that's really harmonica music. And for Muddy Waters to put his stamp on you, that's like the top of the mountain. You can't get any higher up than that. So I think that, you know, now I just try and keep it that level.

0: How about it for Kim Wilson, ladies and gentlemen? Hubert Sumlin and Rusty Zinn on the guitar. The great, great Calvin Jones on the bass. Willie Smith on the drums.
1: I just want the best guys. It doesn't really matter how old they are. What I like about these guys I'm playing with now in the Thunderbirds is that they're very, very creative. And they're very mature musically. I stress that, musically. Beyond their years, you know.
2: What impressed myself and a couple of my friends over here, everything you played, your guys, your band is playing, is so natural. I mean, if the guitar is playing, it's just the guitar, the chord, and the amplifier.
1: Pretty much.
2: Yeah.
1: Yeah. Not a lot of pedals, no.
2: Yeah, no pedals. That's it. So it's not because of the noise, but it's because of the real feeling. You can feel the transmission from the body to the instrument.
1: That's absolutely. And, you know, these guys, they've got a big future ahead of them, you know. I mean, they're still young. They're still, you know, it takes a long time to find your way. But they're so good already that, you know, it's going to be interesting to see what happens in the next 5 years, you know. Because this band really has only been together like this for a couple of years.
2: So is it tough to find this type of young musicians in States?
1: Absolutely. It's tough to find someone, a bunch of guys, who play as a band, who think as a band, who think as a unit. They don't think as individuals. They're not standing out there auditioning for the world every time they get on a bandstand. They're concentrating on setting up the other guys. I'm lucky, you know. Both things that I do, that's the way my guys are. But this is the first time in now 36, 37 years that this band has been this way. Ever. There might have been little moments here and there, but never consistently. Never more than just a little while. Now, these guys, that's the way they think. And I love them.

0: I let this one, I purposely didn't listen to this one a lot, because usually I'm just listening to it like crazy after I do it and patting myself on the back, you know, and then I get sick of it and I want it to go away. So this time I stayed away from it, and every now and then I'll come back, listen to it just to check on it, and it stands up real good. The tracks are really, really good. We did it all ourselves, you know. I produced it along with the band and along with David Boyle in Austin, Texas. And, you know, there were no record executives, no quote-unquote producers. It was just us. Yeah, it was fantastic. There was no guy with a suit on going, looking at his watch, going, "You're done. You know, we're over budget." You know, well, we didn't really have a budget. And we ended up spending more than you would on, let's say, a blues record, because there were certain things. Well, we had a change of personnel, but we found another studio in Austin. That was this studio that David Boyle has, which is fantastic. And if anybody from over here wants to make a nice record and wants to go to Austin, Texas, that's the place to record. It's called the Church House.
1: The Church House.
0: It's an old church. David Boyle. And he's a really good engineer, and he's a very musical guy. And he's a funny guy. He's fun to be around. Because he's sick. We had a lot of fun making this record, you know, just because of the fact that it was us. You know, we're going to end up spending a lot of money. You know, we're gonna go out. We're going to get a really, really good a publicist. And we're getting a distributor. We're going to have an online store. And either they go out to the stores, or we sell them online, or we sell them on the shows.

0: Almost all of them are original, except for a Dr. Ross song, Cat Squirrel. And we do a Jimmy Reed version of that Aretha Franklin song, Baby, I Love You. And that came out pretty cool. I'm trying to think of one more. There's another one in there. Oh, O.V. Wright, Love the Way You Love. Those three. And the rest of them are original out of, I think, 12 tracks.
1: Of course, it's usually a stupid question, but is there a particular track on this album that you would consider your favorite?
0: I don't know, man. It's a very strong record. It's hard to say, really. I mean, I love performing the one you heard tonight, Hold Me. It's kind of got a reggae kind of feel to it, but it's really not. And I really love that track.

I'm in pretty good shape for my age. I mean, I was in the gym a lot. But I injured myself. I like to play basketball. I like to lift weights. I like to go out and walk. The act of playing keeps you in pretty good shape. The music, it really does keep you young. To be out there on the road, playing. Of course, I'm hanging around with a bunch of younger guys. The problem is that they treat me like a young guy. That's not good. I have a 25, no, not 25. I met my wife when she was 25. She's 32 now. So she's way younger than me. She's 25 years younger than me. That keeps me young. I got, you know, a 10 and 11 year old boys that I've been raising now since they were 1 and 2. So that keeps me going. The boys are a big part of my life. You know, I really have enjoyed that at this stage of my life, having a family. That's been a very good thing for me. And I think I'm a pretty good dad, you know. I can't stop swearing. When my kids got old enough to know I was swearing, they didn't like it. And they called me Pops, you know. And they said, Pops, we're going to charge you a quarter for every bad word you say. Now, my one son, he already owns a house.

thing about music is, when you play this kind of music, you're always trying to get better. When you think you've reached it, you're done. You're always trying to get better. My standard is very high. My standard is Muddy Waters. My standard is Little Walter, Sonny Boy, Junior Parker, Slim Harpo, Buddy Guy, B.B. King on RPM and Modern, Otis Rush and Magic Sam on Cobra. This is my standard. And I'm not talking about knocking those guys off. I'm talking about writing my own page in it. But taking all those influences. And I was there, you see. I played with all of them. I saw it. I know what it takes. It doesn't take a lot of hopping around. It doesn't take, you know, all it takes is being a player and being able to deliver that song and mean it. And for everybody in the audience to know that you mean it. You know, you got to lay your heart out there. I think that's the most important compliment you could tell me, is something to do with my sincerity, my intensity. Not my musicianship so much, because musicianship, playing the notes, is not musicianship. The notes are like a palette. They're like tools for you to use to deliver your song. You can play all the notes you want. Doesn't mean anything if you don't move people.

I've always wanted to do some stuff with Red because he's one of the last guys. He's one of the last guys alive. He's the real deal. I love Red. Actually, it was a cool song. The first song is my favorite.

0: So who is Kim Wilson 2009?
1: I'm just on my way somewhere. I'm always on my way somewhere. I'm never going to get there. I'm just consumed by life. Physically, I'm good. Mentally, I'm okay. I guess financially, I'd like to be better. But how much do I need? I have enough stuff where I can hand it. My kids are taken care of, you know. What I want to be is one of those old guys that I love so much and that I worked with. And I want to do it my way. More than ever, Kim Wilson is doing it his own way.

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Got dogs from Germany, honey. They call him the German Shepherd child. German Shepherd, yes they do, that's what they call him, honey. 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

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I thought from Buckingham Palace they sent the queen. They sent a, and what you call the dog, huh? What? They call them bulldogs in England, too, honey.

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They call him the Watchdog. I mean, they watch everything come, cause I don't know what's gonna take over, honey. Watch, watch, watch, watch. Watchdog. That's it.

but man, it's pretty hard to beat the blues. Me and Bob are playing just as good as we can, and here comes Charlie, he's a dangerous man.

From every town I know. I'm a writing letter, telegram every town I know.